Plas Johnson on 88.5 NEPM. The tenor saxophonist Plas Johnson with Cry Me a River. That was Gene Ludwig at the organ, Melvin Sparks guitar, Kenny Washington on drums, the late Plas Johnson. He died on July 15th at the age of 94, one of the most recognizable sounds in American music. Plas Johnson played the theme to the Pink Panther in 1963, and thereafter had a long career in Los Angeles in the recording studios and jazz clubs, one of the most sought-after musicians, and we'll hear his music in tonight's Jazz a la Mode. I'm Peter Sokolowski. Thanks so much for tuning in for Jazz on a Thursday night. Music of the late Plas Johnson. We'll hear him with Joe Pass, Frank Sinatra, Ella Fitzgerald, and B.B. King. Also tonight, music of the late Oliver Jones, the Dean of Montreal Jazz Pianists. We'll hear new recordings from Billy Childs and Larry Goldings. We've got music of Kevin Mahogany and a preview of Karin Allison and Freddie Bryant's appearance next Wednesday at the Drake. Let's continue right now on 88.5 NEPM with music of Tony Bennett. Tony Bennett's centennial is this coming Monday, August 3rd, the 100th birthday anniversary of Tony Bennett. Here's the singer with his pianist, Ralph Sharon.

Tony Bennett on 88.5 NEPM. Tony Bennett with his signature tune, I Left My Heart in San Francisco. This recording made when Tony Bennett was 80 years of age with the pianist Bill Charlap. We heard Joe Pass before that and the JP Blues. Joe Pass, the guitarist, featuring Plas Johnson, the late Plas Johnson, tenor saxophonist who died on July 15th at the age of 94. That was Jerry Wiggins at the piano with Joe Pass and Plas Johnson. Point Siena before that, the classic recording by the Ahmad Jamal Trio, made live at the Pershing in Chicago in 1958. That was Vernell Fournier on drums with that distinctive rhythm, and Israel Crosby bass with the pianist Ahmad Jamal. Three before that, from Tony Bennett, we heard This Can't Be Love by Rodgers and Hart. That was Ruby Braff on cornet with Tony Bennett. Tony Bennett sang Duke Ellington's Don't Get Around Much Anymore. That was Joe Wilder featured on trumpet with Tony Bennett, and a Marion Evans big band arrangement from the early 1960s. And from 1959, the recording Tony Sings for Two, made with his longtime pianist Ralph Sharon, great jazz pianist Ralph Sharon. And we heard I Didn't Know What Time It Was. Monday marks the 100th birthday anniversary of Tony Bennett. Jazz a la mode on NEPM is funded by Shakespeare and Company in Lenox, presenting The Norwegians, a dark comedy about love gone wrong and how to set things right for two women reeling from betrayal, September 4th through October 4th, Shakespeare.org. And by Cooper's Corner and State Street Deli and Fruit Store, supporting literacy that strengthens and engages our community, and a proud sponsor of the NEPM Book Club, bringing friends together to chat about new, diverse, and interesting fiction. Thanks so much for tuning in for Jazz on a Thursday night here at 88.5. Great to hear the music of Tony Bennett and more of the music of Plas Johnson in just a moment. We'll also hear from the late Oliver Jones later tonight, the pianist Oliver Jones, based in Montreal. We'll hear from Karen Allison this evening and Freddie Hubbard, new recordings from Billy Childs and Larry Goldings. And let's continue right now with more of the late Plas Johnson. The tenor saxophonist was so active in the studios in Los Angeles for decades. And let's hear him right now with Joe Pass in that same session, here with the guitarist and Jerry Wiggins at the piano. Ghost of a Chance with you.

Listeners to jazz on WETF know that improvised music can often get pretty wild and frenzied and exuberant. This is Rob Hoff inviting you to bring your week to a smooth landing with some ballads and after-hours cool-down music. Nocturne is heard Sundays at 11 p.m. on WETF-LP, the jazz station in South Bend, Indiana, and heard around the world at jazzradiowetf.org.

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1: Plaz Johnson on 88.5 NEPM, the tenor saxophonist with Old Folks. That was recorded live at the Concord Pavilion, and one of the very first releases, maybe the first, from the Concord Jazz record label. The band there including Dave McKenna at the piano and Jake Hanna on drums with tenor saxophonist Plaz Johnson. We heard Plaz Johnson featured with a mighty big band led by the pianist Gene Harris, backing B.B. King. The recording live at the Apollo won a Grammy. And we heard Sweet 16, B.B. King on guitar and vocals, and that was the tenor saxophone of Plaz Johnson. Plaz Johnson before that in a big band setting, a kind of Count Basie setting from the Frank Capp Nat Pierce Juggernaut Orchestra. That's a group of Los Angeles musicians who performed the music of Count Basie, and they're the Ernie Wilkins arrangement entitled simply Basie, the uptempo flag waver based on rhythm changes, and a kind of a throwback to Basie's 1930s band and the dueling tenor saxophones with very different approaches to the instrument. Plaz Johnson, born in Louisiana and sounding for all the world like a Texas tenor with a big and a bluesy tone. And he was exchanging phrases there with Richie Kamuka, the tenor saxophonist who based his playing on Lester Young's. So kind of a heavy and light sound and a great recording from the Frank Capp Nat Pierce Juggernaut. We heard Ella Fitzgerald from the Harold Arlen songbook, It's Only a Paper Moon, arrangements by Billy May, 1960, featuring Plaz Johnson. Plaz Johnson with Nelson Riddle's orchestra and Frank Sinatra's recording of My Blue Heaven from 1960. And we began with Ghost of a Chance, Joe Pass at the guitar, Jerry Wiggins piano, and the late Plaz Johnson on tenor saxophone. 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Thanks so much for tuning in for Jazz on a Thursday night here at 88.5. Music of the late Oliver Jones coming up. We've got Freddie Hubbard and recent releases from Billy Childs and Larry Goldings. And let's continue right now on 88.5 with a preview of next Wednesday's performance at the Drake, featuring the vocalist Karin Allison and the guitarist Freddie Bryant. We'll continue with Karin Allison's recording of Dizzy Gillespie's composition Con Alma, and hear from her recording Footprints, Karin Allison.

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The guitarist Joe Pass, featuring the late Plas Johnson on tenor saxophone, Jerry Wiggins at the piano, and Poinciana. John Patitucci before that, the bassist and composer John Patitucci, his original composition, Out of the Mouths of Babes, featured the tenor saxophonist Chris Potter, guitarist John Schofield, and that was drummer Bill Stewart with John Patitucci. Karen Allison sang the French chanson Sous le ciel de Paris, Under Paris Skies. And before that, we heard Freddie Bryant, the guitarist, featuring Chris Potter on soprano saxophone with the bassist Scott Colley, and Freddie Bryant's composition Dreamscape. We began with Con Alma, a new lyric to Dizzy Gillespie's melody entitled Something Worth Waiting For from Karen Allison. Karen Allison and Freddie Bryant perform at the Drake on Wednesday, August 5th. Jazz a la Mode on NEPM is funded by WFCR's partners, Amherst, Hampshire, Mount Holyoke, and Smith Colleges, and the University of Massachusetts Amherst. And by Jacob's Pillow, the nation's only national historic landmark dedicated to dance, presenting its annual festival in the heart of the Berkshires now through August 30th. Schedule and tickets at jacobspillow.org. Thanks so much for tuning in for Jazz on a Thursday night here at 88.5 NEPM. Music ahead from Billy Childs, Larry Goldings with Peter Bernstein and Bill Stewart, David Sanborn, and the late Oliver Jones. Let's continue right now on 88.5 with a Blue Note session from Freddie Hubbard, here featuring the alto saxophonist James Spaulding, Ronnie Matthews at the piano, Freddie Hubbard, and Blue Frenzy.

0: Hi, WETF listeners. This is Jack Shellack, the gramophone DJ with WETF, the jazz station in South Bend, Indiana. 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

Kevin Mahogany on 88.5 NEPM. The vocalist Kevin Mahogany with My Foolish Heart. Arthur Blythe on alto saxophone. John Hicks at the piano with Kevin Mahogany. We heard Penelope before that. That's Wayne Shorter's composition based on the character from Homer's Odyssey. And that was Larry Golding's at the Hammond B3 organ with Peter Bernstein guitar, Bill Stewart on drums, the collective trio that's recorded a number of albums and a brand new one on Smoke Sessions called Rhombus from Larry Golding's, Peter Bernstein, and Bill Stewart. Billy Childs has a new release called Triumphant. We heard his original, One Fleeting Instant, from the pianist Billy Childs. We heard James Spalding and Soul Station. James Spalding playing alto saxophone with Ronnie Matthews featured at the piano in Soul Station, a tune composed by Hank Mobley. We began with Freddie Hubbard's 1964 Blue Note release entitled Breaking Point. That featured James Spalding as a member of Freddie Hubbard's quintet. Ronnie Matthews, also a member of that band, and Freddie Hubbard's original composition, Blue Frenzy. 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Up next in NEPM's Smart and Funny People series, Shankar Vedantam and his hit NPR program, Hidden Brain. 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Thanks so much for tuning in for Jazz on a Thursday night here at 88.5. Music of the late Oliver Jones coming up, the dean of the Montreal jazz scene. And let's continue right now with the alto saxophonist David Sanborn, his recording of the St. Louis Blues.

Tony Bennett and Bill Evans on 88.5 NEPM. When in Rome, from the classic 1975 Encounter, the Tony Bennett, Bill Evans album, their first recording together. The duo made When in Rome, the tune by Cy Coleman and Carolyn Lee. James Spalding before that, the alto saxophonist with John Hicks at the piano, and It Could Happen to You. Kevin Mahogany sang Miles Davis's All Blues, that's the lyric by Oscar Brown Jr., and Ray Drummond on bass featured with Kevin Mahogany and Kenny Barron at the piano. David Sanborn, the alto saxophonist, played the St. Louis Blues to begin that set. You're tuned to 88.5 NEPM, WFCR, FM and HD Amherst, and WNNZ 640 AM Westfield, online at nepm.org. Thanks so much for tuning in for Jazz on a Thursday night here at 88.5. We've got music of the late pianist Oliver Jones coming up in the next set of music, and more from Tony Bennett as well. Let's continue with music of Clifford Jordan here, featuring the drummer Vernal Fournier, and an echo of Vernal Fournier's embedded, indelible rhythm to Poinciana. It was a recording that was a classic in jazz in 1958 from the Ahmad Jamal Trio. Here, some 30 years later, Vernal Fournier with Clifford Jordan, House Call.

0: Hi, WETF listeners. This is Jack Shellack, the gramophone DJ with WETF, the jazz station in South Bend, Indiana. 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
3: Please welcome Grammy winner Poncho Sanchez, live in Hollywood.

Peggy Lee, recorded with the Benny Goodman Band in the early 40s, maybe 1942, 43. But on May 19, 1958, when she recorded Fever as a single, she became a household name. Grammy nominated for this particular song. And Night Owl took off with Conguero Pancho Sanchez off Live in Hollywood. And we heard Pancho Sanchez with his Latin jazz band. And the track we played was Promenade. You're aboard the Night Owl Jazz Flight, taking you on that musical journey to that place. You'll know when you get there.

pianist Helen Sung and her big band off their latest release, Oracles, and the track, A Little Bird Watching, and that's her composition for Jimmy Heath. And Jimmy Heath was often referred to as Little Bird, referring to Charlie Parker as Bird. And before that, we heard from Ray Oviedo of his latest release, Slight Accent, featuring the late, great harmonicist Toots Thielemans. Slow Hot Wind was the track. David K. Matthews, piano. Mark Van Wagon Engine, bass. Peter Michael Escovedo, percussion. Phil Hawkins on the drums. Ray on guitar. You're aboard the Night Owl Jazz Flight. And, boy, everyone flies first class. 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

All right, then. 96-year-old Betty Bryant at the piano and leader of that band with Robert Kyle on the sax, Richard Simon bass, Kevin Winard drums, and Tony Guerrero on trumpet. Nothing Better to Do is the recording, and the track we played, All Right Then. Betty Bryant, 96 years old, and she sings on 8 tracks on that recording. Started the set with Emmett Cohen at the piano from his Universal Truth, brand new. And we heard Jimmy Heath's Gingerbread Boy. Ron Carter bass, Jeremy Pelt trumpet, Joe Farnsworth on drums. The Jazz Flight is approaching our destination. Flight attendants, prepare for landing. Passengers, fasten your seatbelts.

bassist Ben Wolf of his latest release, Anytime After Now. The track 5-4 Groove. Joe Ross on the vibes, Sullivan Fortner piano, Chris Lewis tenor sax, Aaron Kimmel drums. Ahead of that, this, Brian Lynch from Torchbearers, Kyle's Dilemma. And Hendrik Merkins on the harmonica from Samba Tanto, Chelsea Nocturne. We opened up the set with Blue Moon.

your latest directions and expressions. We heard Miles Davis music and the track Stuff.

The Night Owl has landed, and we thank you for joining us on board. Hope you had an enjoyable flight. And we look forward to you joining us again. Night Owl Jazz Flights take off Monday through Friday, 11 p.m. Eastern, from the Jazz Station, WETF, LP, South Bend, Indiana, and circling the globe on the World Wide Web at Jazz Radio, WETF.org.

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1: What is jazz if it's not a music with integrity? And one of the most popular and well-received musicians of the past 50 years is vocalist and songwriter Paul Simon. In the liner notes of his album, In the Blue Light, he says, "It's an unusual occurrence for an artist to have the opportunity to revisit earlier works and rethink them, to modify, even completely change parts of the original." Jazz, in a way. On this album, Paul Simon works with Bill Frisell, the guitarist, Sullivan Fortner, the pianist, John Patitucci, the bassist, and Skip LaPlante, the percussionist. On this particular cut, it's Paul Simon with Why Music. C.J. Camilleri at the trumpet and piccolo trumpet, Alex Sopp at the flute and alto flute, Hideki Amuro on the clarinet and bass clarinet, Rob Moose, Nadia Sirota, and Gabriel Cabezas, all on the strings. It's a reworking of one from Paul Simon with a very long title, Renee and Georgette Marguerite with their dog, After the War.

is a group of musicians creating at Fantasy Studios in Berkeley, California. I'm David Massey, Bay Area pianist. Adam Schulman has a great idea. Let's sound like the bands of the 50s and 60s and kill it. Well, that's what they do. Full Tilt is the album. Lyle Link on the alto, Mike Olmos at the trumpet, Patrick Wolf tenor saxophone, John Watala at the bass, and Evan Hughes drums.

That's one called Yeah, So Full Tilt is the album. Adam Schulman is the artist, and it's Cellar Live Records, and one that was recorded June 17th of 2017 in Berkeley, California. Full Tilt, Adam Schulman. Here's Gabrielle Tranquilla. The Old Country is the album, and her version of Lover Man.

0: Both Sheila Jordan and Mark Murphy put their stamp of approval on Gabriel Tranquilla. The Old Country is the album, and what a spirit she has in her voice. Her husband and her lost their place in the attack of 2001 in New York City, and Sheila Jordan and Mark Murphy helped out. Beautiful. Preceding that, with Adam Schulman writing the songs and doing the arrangements.
1: 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This is Jack Shellack, the gramophone DJ with WETF, the jazz station in South Bend, Indiana. 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For the time being, many streets around the park are closed, so the easiest way to get there is driving north from Howard Park on Niles Avenue and park on the street right before the blockade, or in the parking lot at the corner of Washington and Niles. Once you park, follow the signs for dancing, and we'll see you every Friday.
0: Well, here's some music from a British musician who has won the National Endowment for the Arts Jazz Masters Award here in the United States of America. He's been in the States for a long, long time, getting his start with Miles Davis. What Goes Around is a free-thinking outing on ECM Records for bassist Dave Holland. What Goes Around has a title cut, and on that cut are featured three fine musicians, drummer Billy Kilson, saxophonist Chris Potter, and trombonist Robin Eubanks. Dave Holland now with What Goes Around on ECM Records.

Bassist Dave Holland. What Goes Around from 2002. From his website, it says, over the course of a nearly five-decade career, bassist composer Dave Holland has never stopped evolving, reinventing his concept and approach with each new project. From the electric whirlwind of Miles Davis's album Bitches Brew to his latest project. Dave Holland at the bass of the Dave Holland Big Band with Antonio Hart, Mark Gross, Chris Potter, Gary Simoleon in the saxophone section, Robin Eubanks, Andre Hayward, Josh Roseman in the trombone section, trumpeters Earl Gardner, Alex Sapegian, Dwayne Eubanks, and the rhythm section of Steve Nelson at the vibes, Dave Holland at the bass, and Billy Kilson drums.

a classic jazz tune. Close Your Eyes. And the arrangement's an amalgamation of one by Renee Rosnes and John Mayer. John at the piano there. The Angelino way up north for a gig with P.J. Perry, one of the finest alto players in Canada. Quincy Davis at the drums. Steve Wallace at the acoustic bass. And the album Alto Gusto from the nightclub, the Yardbird Suite, Edmonton, Alberta, May 12th and 13th of 2017. Let's slip into one of my top 10 picks. This one comes from pianist Pete Malinverni, and he's covering one from Duke Ellington's songbook with Ben Allison at the bass, Akira Tana playing the drums. The song,

0: Well, there's one that most people play at a breakneck tempo that covers up the point.
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Oh, the uses of the Hammond B3 organ. The 300-pound behemoth can do just about anything. We're in the midst of two from the White Blinds on Spot Records and their album Get to Steppin'.

Downbeat magazine says Johnny King is one of the strongest piano voices of his generation and a band leader who kicks ass, says Jazz Times. I'm David Bassey. Likewise, he represents the best of what jazz has to offer. Here's Johnny King on Inja Records. The album's called The Meltdown, with Steve Wilson on the sax. The song, After 6.

pianist Johnny King from the album The Meltdown, and right about the same time, 1997, he wrote a musical primer that says, "The piano itself, a microcosm of what jazz is all about. Once you get a sense of what the piano player is doing, everything else will fall into place." Here's one called Messenger from Portland trumpeter Charlie

0: Messenger, Charlie Porter. And preceding that, Johnny King, India Records, from 1997, The Meltdown, and the song After Six.
1: Hi, WETF listeners. This is Jack Shellack, the gramophone DJ with WETF, the jazz station in South Bend, Indiana. 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For the time being, many streets around the park are closed, so the easiest way to get there is driving north from Howard Park on Niles Avenue and park on the street right before the blockade, or in the parking lot at the corner of Washington and Niles. Once you park, follow the signs for dancing, and we'll see you every Friday.

The original composition, Howe's Up There, Bong Wo Lee at the piano. My Singing Fingers is the album, produced by Taylor Eiste. Taylor plays the Fender Rhodes with Kendrick Scott and Lucas Curtis. In the rhythm section for Bong Wo Lee. Well, here's music that comes from Jimmy Green, Beautiful Life, featuring a host of wonderful musicians, including Pat Metheny. And he talks about his daughter, Anna, who was part of the tragedy at Sandy Hook School. He says in the liner notes, "My daughter Anna was born on a Tuesday morning in early April 2006. Her life was ended in her first grade classroom on a Friday morning in mid-December, 6 years, 8 months, and 10 days later."

is guitarist Ron English from Detroit with a host of wonderful musicians and the song A Break in the Weather. Preceding that, Pat Metheny with Jimmy Green. Beautiful Life and a song called Saludos with the children at Sandy Hook School. And Come Thou Almighty King with guitarist Pat Metheny. Jimmy Green, preceded by pianist Bong Wol Lee and her album My Singing Fingers on Origin Records. How's Up There is the song, and this is an album produced by pianist Taylor Ice-T. Cool folks, cool music.

2015 release from vibraphonist Anthony Smith, Play It Forward, Volume 1, is the album, and the song Before You Realize. Preceding that, one from 1982, and Contemporary Records, Bobby Hutcherson, and his composition, For You, Mom and Dad. And the album Solo Quartet for Bobby Hutcherson, followed by Anthony Smith. This one from guitarist Gene S. The album's called Apotheosis, which means divinication or glorification.

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Cellar Live Records' Corey Weese took a chance on recording a 35-year-old organist named Ben Patterson on an organ that had lived in a studio and been recorded on hundreds of times by the likes of Jimmy Smith, Don Patterson, Jack McDuff, and Big John Patton. I'm David Bassey. He took a chance at Rudy Van Gelder's studio on March 22, 2018. And here's one written by Grant Green, Green Jeans.

An historic day for Cell Alive Records. 35 people on a New York with Corey Weed's trip in 2018, March 22nd to be exact, at Rudy Van Gelder's studio. And the added excitement of being there when Ben Patterson, Ed Sherry, and Jason Tiemann are recreating tunes by Grant Green, or Wayne Shorter, or many, many others who inhabited that room some 50 years ago. Well, here's another band and another project that harkens back to the old days. Ben Allison and his release called Quiet Revolution from 2018, with Ted Nash at the reeds, Steve Cardenas at the guitar, and Ben on the upright bass. This one called Waltz New from the Jim Hall songbook, and most of the songs on this album are from Jimmy Giuffre or Jim Hall. Waltz New.

0: Ben Allison with the Jim Hall Songbook, followed by Bill Charlap and one from Duke Ellington. Uptown Downtown is the album with Peter Washington and Kenny Washington. Sophisticated Lady.
1: This is Lisa Eves from the Jazz for Kids 1 to 92 show. 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And remember, it's not just for kids, it's for everyone.

Well, there's a person who studied hard on the history of the B3 organ with the great Everett Devan and others, Chris Hazleton's Boogaloo 7, In the Basement Beat, and 100 Days, 100 Nights on Sunflower Soul. Preceding that, Mahuela Herrera and Explicaciones, Aura, the song, Now. Well, how about early in the morning, another time zone? You might find it from the late night or from the getting up. Catherine Russell, All Alone Together.

0: Grammy-winning album from Cecile McLaurin-Savant and Sullivan Fortner at the piano. By Myself is the song. And the album The Window. Before that, Catherine Russell, All Alone Together. And starting that set off, Mahela at the flute, also some vocals on the album, and a lot of cool arrangements put together by Mahela Herrera.
1: And Chris Hazleton on the B3.

It's the music of John DeVersa, the Grammy-winning trumpeter, and Bob Mintzer at the saxophone, and a cool band having a good time. You can feel the fun in that one. Be Free, Wobbly Dance Flower, which comes from a drawing by John's daughter. It's incredible. It's like flowers with springy stems on them. Yeah. Before that, Ann Segura, New Year, and her composition, Changeling. Well, here's the Grammy-winning bassist, king of the world in some places, Christian McBride's big band, bringing it.

0: Hi, WETF listeners. This is Jack Shellack, the gramophone DJ with WETF, the jazz station in South Bend, Indiana. 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For the time being, many streets around the park are closed, so the easiest way to get there is driving north from Howard Park on Niles Avenue and park on the street right before the blockade, or in the parking lot at the corner of Washington and Niles. Once you park, follow the
1: signs
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the sound of the Busta Williams Something More Sextet, featuring the voice of Miss Jean Baylor. Busta Williams, of course, on bass with Bruce Williams saxophone, Stephon Harris vibes, George Colligan piano, and Lenny White on drums. Thank you so much for joining me. You're with D. Alexander, and we heard the composition Stairways. More great music coming up for you like that. And I really appreciate you tuning in. We're going to have a great time during this hour celebrating this wonderful music. So please stay with me. This is

Vicente Archer on bass with Gerald Clayton, piano, and Bill Stewart on drums, from his recording Short Stories, which is more than a musical memory box. It's a look at life and little moments and sketches of sound. It's his debut album, and it is definitely a family affair. He brings together his longtime friends and collaborators, Gerald Clayton and Bill Stewart, to dive into stories and songs from his 25-year career making music. We heard Gerald Clayton's composition, Round Comes Round. Right before that, we heard from Cahill El-Zabar's Ritual Trio, Renaissance of the Resistance, with Mr. Ari Brown on saxophone and the late, great Malachi Favors on bass, Cahill El-Zabar on drums. We heard the composition, Train in Mind. Let's continue with Allison Au and the Migration Ensemble from the recording Migrations. Allison Au is the alto saxophonist and composer, and we're going to take a listen to her composition, Progress, with Layla Bialy on vocals.

0: Thank you so much for joining me during this hour. You're with D. Alexander. More music coming up. This is Jazz.
1: Hi, WETF listeners. This is Jack Shellack, the gramophone DJ with WETF, the jazz station in South Bend, Indiana. 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Jazz nights for July are the 17th and 31st. 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

Such a cool tune composed by Kenny Durham. Monaco, the beautiful music by Jill McCarron on piano, along with Randy Brecker, flugelhorn, Vincent Herring, alto, Paul Gill, bass, Andy Watson, drums. And right before that, we heard from Mr. Caesar Frazier on organ with Peter Bernstein, guitar, Eric Alexander, saxophone, Vincent Ector on drums with Mr. Frazier's composition, Just Passing Through, from his recording, Tenacity, As We Speak. Let's continue with the Grand Dame, Ella Fitzgerald from Clap Hands. Here comes Charlie with Spring Can Really Hang You Up the Most.

Nat King Cole from Penny Serenade with Walking My Baby Back Home. He's on piano and vocals with John Collins guitar, Jack Constanzo bongos, Charlie

Charlie Harris bass, and Norris Bunny Shocker on drums. And right before that, we heard from Ken Fowser from his recording Resolution. We heard the composition Reminiscent of You, and he's supported by Jeremy Pell trumpet, Peter Bernstein guitar, Rick Germanson piano, Gerald Cannon bass, and Willie Jones III on drums. Thank you so much for joining me during this hour. Hope you've enjoyed the music. Until we are together again, take care. You with D. Alexander, this is Jazz.

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Beautiful music from Aaron Deal on piano, Paul Sakivi bass, Gregory Hutchinson drums. From Aaron Deal's recording, The Vagabond, we heard his composition, Treasures Past. Right before that, the classic sound of Doug Karn, title track from his recording, Revelation, beautifully sung by Gene Karn. Let's continue with Christopher McBride's recording, Ramon, with Your Eyes Can't Lie.

0: Canadian bassist Lauren Falls, also composer of all of the songs, with the exception of one on this recording, A Little Louder Now. We heard her composition, New View. And you've heard it right here with me, Dee Alexander. This is Jazz.
1: 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This is Lori Williams, your jazz songbird, coming to you from Atlanta, Georgia. 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

Hi, WETF listeners. This is Jack Shellack, the gramophone DJ with WETF, the jazz station in South Bend, Indiana. 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Jazz nights for July are the 17th and 31st. 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For the time being, many streets around the park are closed, so the easiest way to get there is driving north from Howard Park on Niles Avenue and park on the street right before the blockade, or in the parking lot at the corner of Washington and Niles. Once you park, follow the signs for dancing, and we'll see you every Friday.

That's Nick Green on alto from his recording Green on the Scene, supported by Joe Magnarelli trumpet, Jeb Patton piano, Mike Karn bass, and Kenny Washington on drums. Beautiful composition, A Handful of Stars. Right before that, we heard from Miss Veronica Swift from her self-titled recording with something that we're all familiar with, The Show Must Go On. Let's continue with drummer Yoran Israel from New Dreams with the composition Ariel Soul.

Ray Charles and Milt Jackson from Soul Brothers, Soul Meeting, Love on My Mind, and before that, the voice of John Lucien, Rashida. You've heard it right here with me, D. Alexander, and this is jazz. This is D. Alexander reminding you that you are listening to WETF LP in South Bend, Indiana. 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

Ferez witted on trumpet from his recording For the People, Freedom Song. Eddie Bayard, tenor. Bobby Broom, guitar. Ron Perillo, piano. Dennis Carroll, bass. Greg Archery on drums. Thank you for joining me. More music coming up just for you. I'm so happy you decided to tune in and hang out with me during this hour. So please stay with me. You're with D. Alexander. This is Jazz.

pianist, composer, and vocalist Miss Kelly Green from the recording Scene. We heard her composition, Street Cleaning, and she's supported by Luca Soul Rosenfeld on bass, Evan Hyde drums, Elijah Thomas on flute, Rich Perry on tenor. And right before that, we heard from Danny Grisette from his recording Remembrance. He's on piano along with Dana Stevens, soprano, Vicente Archer, bass, Bill Stewart on drums. We heard his composition, A Friend Indeed. Here's Samara Joy from Linger a While. I'm confessing that I love you.

0: Julian Lage on guitar with Dave King drums, Jorge Roeder bass from the recording Love Hurts. We heard his composition In Heaven, and you've heard it right here with me, Dee Alexander, and this is jazz.
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This is Jack Shellack, the gramophone DJ with WETF, the jazz station in South Bend, Indiana. 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For the time being, many streets around the park are closed, so the easiest way to get there is driving north from Howard Park on Niles Avenue and park on the street right before the blockade, or in the parking lot at the corner of Washington and Niles. Once you park, follow the signs for dancing, and we'll see you every Friday.

Very innovative and creative pairing of Jay Clayton on vocals and Jerry Grinnelli on drums from their recording Alone Together. We heard the composition Swing Thing. And right before that, we heard from Eric Hochberg from his recording String Thing. We heard a composition that he composed for his beautiful wife entitled Song for Sarah. And he's on bass along with Mark Feldman, violin, Larry Gray, cello, Steve Million, piano, and Michael Rayner on drums. Let's continue with John Coltrane for Lovers with the exquisite voice of Mr. Johnny Hartman, dedicated to you.

Brian Blade from Body and Shadow Night. And before that, Brandy Younger on harp, If It's Magic from Brand New Life. And you've heard it right here with me, D. Alexander. This is Jazz.

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Michael O'Neill and his sextet from the recording Synergy. Beautiful vocals of Mr. Tony Lindsay on Stevie Wonder's Pastime Paradise. Thank you for joining me. You're with D. Alexander. Great music coming up just for you, so stay with me. This is Jazz.

Professor Donald Byrd on trumpet from the recording Harlem Blues. We heard the composition Alter Ego, and he's supported by Kenny Garrett on alto, Mulgrew Miller piano, Rufus Reed bass, Marvin Smitty Smith on drums, with Michael Doherty on synthesizer. We heard the composition Alter Ego. Before that, we heard from Mr. Greg Scaff on guitar, with Ugana Okwego on bass and Jonathan Barber drums, from his recording Re-Up. And we heard the composition Southern Pacific. Let's continue with Nikki Perot from her recording, the 59th Street Bridge song.

0: drummer percussionist Richard Barata from his recording Off the Charts with a McCoy Tyner composition, Parasina, with Jerry Bagonzi tenor, David Kokoski piano, John Patitucci bass, Paul Rossman on various other percussion. You heard it right here with me, Dee Alexander, and this is Jazz.
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That's Eric Alexander on tenor, and also his composition entitled Stand Pat on Bernie Sininski's recording Moment to Moment. Mr. Sininski is on piano along with Kieran Evers on bass, Joel Farnsworth on drums. And right before that, we heard from the Buster Williams Something More Sextet, the beautiful voice of Gene Baylor, along with Bruce Williams on flute, Stefan Harris vibes, George Colligan piano, and of course, Mr. Buster Williams on bass, along with Lenny White on drums, with his composition In the Middle of a Rainbow. Let's continue with a powerful duo of Ray Charles and Milt Jackson from Soul Brothers Soul Meeting with Bags Guitar Blues.

Bassman Ray Brown from Ultimate Ray Brown, solo for unaccompanied bass. And you've heard it right here with me, D. Alexander. This is Jazz.

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Diana Krall from her All For You recording, a dedication to Nat King Cole and his trio, composed by Bobby Troup and recorded by Nat King Cole in 1956 for the recording After Midnight, one of the few records on which he played, accompanying her on guitar. Thank you so much for joining me during this hour. You're with D. Alexander. This is Jazz.

That's Jason Marshall on Barry Sax from his recording New Beginnings, and he's supported by Mark Carey, piano, Gerald Cannon, bass, Willie Jones III on drums, and his composition, Miss Garvey, Miss Garvey. Right before that, we heard from Yumi Lee from her recording Introspection and her composition, Azure. Let's continue with a group out of Chicago, Alliance. Sherelle Cassidy on saxophone, along with Colleen Clark on drums, Hannah Meyer piano, Carmine Edwards bass. And we're going to take a listen to

0: John Beasley presents Monkestra Volume 2. Compositions composed by none other than Thelonious Monk. We just heard Evidence. Guest appearances by Kamasi Washington and Conrad Herwig. You've heard it right here with me, D. Alexander. This is jazz.
1: Hi, WETF listeners. This is Jack Shellack, the gramophone DJ with WETF, the jazz station in South Bend, Indiana. When I'm not hosting Jack Shellack's Speakeasy 78, I invite you to join me and other members of the jazz radio station family on Fridays from 5 to 8 p.m. in Sites Park in downtown South Bend. 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
2: This is Brent Benulis, host of Collector's Choice, inviting you to join me here at WETF on Wednesdays at noon for a session of Jazz from New England, during which we will listen to jazz giants of yesteryear, such as Johnny Hodges, Artie Shaw, and Bobby Hackett, to boppers such as Joe Gordon, Phil Woods, and Roy Haynes, to the modernists such as Tony Williams, James Williams, and Terry Lynn Carrington. Meanwhile, stay tuned right here on WETF for the best in jazz all day and all night.

drummer and arranger Richard Barada from his recording Off the Charts. We heard a Herbie Hancock composition, Lost. And he's supported by David Kukoski piano, John Patitucci bass, Paul Rossman percussion, and Jerry Baganzi on tenor. And right before that, we heard from Herbie Hancock on his 39th studio album entitled Possibilities. And it was released August 30th, 2005, featuring a variety of great musicians and artists. We just heard Sting on his composition, Sister Moon. Let's continue with a group out of Detroit, Musique Noire, from their recording Intergenerational, Limelight, composed by the harpist Aya Simone.

Count Basie and his orchestra from April in Paris, Corner Pocket. And right before that, Orrin Evans from The Red Door with They Won't Go When I Go, Alida Moses on vocals. You're with D. Alexander. This is Jazz.

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Morning with Mike here on WETF. Yours very truly, Mike Finnerty, your host. We just heard Ben Webster play The Jeep is Jumpin'. And here's Benny Carter and his orchestra with Roy Felton on the vocals. And they're going to do their I've Said It Again.

took you in. Now all you got to offer me is a drink of gin. Why don't you do right like some other men do?

Peggy Lee with the Benny Goodman Orchestra singing Why Don't You Do Right? Benny Carter with Roy Felton before that doing There I Said It Again. And from one great female vocalist to another, here's Betty Carter, and she's going to sing her version of My Favorite Things.

That was Bon Bon with Jan Savitt and his orchestra. Bon Bon's real name was George Tunnell. And he sang If I Didn't Care, the Ink Spots hit. Before that, Betty Carter did her version of My Favorite Things. Here's Bud Freeman doing a tune my mom used to sing. Oh, Give Me Something to Remember You By When You Are Far Away.

That was Percy Mayfield performing Cookin' in Style. Before that, Bud Freeman performed Something to Remember You By. And this next cut is Duke Ellington and his orchestra. This goes out to my lovely wife, Carol. This tune is called Azure.

Woody Herman's dance hit, Woodchopper's Ball. Before that, Azure with Duke Ellington and his orchestra. And here's Chicago and Johnny Griffin.

Wes Montgomery playing I've Grown Accustomed to Her Face from My Fair Lady. Before that, Johnny Griffin gave us a rousing rendition of Cherokee. And here's James Moody with a studio orchestra. And he's going to do Last Train from Overbrook. For those of you who want to hear some train. Ha ha.

Harry James playing Sleepy Lagoon. And before that, James Moody performed Last Train from Overbrook. And here's Jimmy Witherspoon. And he's going to sing the Barfly Blues, dedicated to all my friends at Bear Hands Brewery in Granger.

Illinois Jaquette with Count Basie on the organ playing Fat Man Boogie. And before that, Jimmy Witherspoon sang the Barfly Blues, dedicated to all my friends there's Mike Senior moment at Bear Hands Brewery in Granger. And we're going to conclude today's morning with Mike with Julie London. You remember Julie London? Oh, actually, no, we got one more with that. Here's Julie London. She's going to sing "The Thrill Is Gone," not the B.B. King "Thrill Is Gone."

Julie London. Remember her from Emergency? That TV show? Well, she's saying The Thrill Is Gone right there. Really nice version of it, too. And we're going to conclude today's Morning with Mike with Dinah Washington singing Fat Daddy. And you are tuned to 105.7 FM WETF in South Bend, Indiana, the jazz station, broadcasting 24 hours a day, 7 days a week, from jazzradiowetf.org. 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Here's Dinah Washington, and we'll see you next time. So long, everybody. Have a lovely day.

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1: 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Jack Shellac, Speakeasy 78s. 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
5: Excellent. You're going to go far in the radio industry. My mom is a very special guest today, not because it's Mother's Day, because that was something that already happened, but she happened to be in the area. And so I said, well, why don't you come on down to the studio and we will make a show all about moms. And so we are. Whether you are ready or not. And

0: if you forgot to get your mom a Mother's Day gift, we're going to call you out.
1: Yes, we are.
0: Yeah, because that's important. You got to look after those moms because they looked after you. So for this show today, we have prepared, and amidst our lovely banter that we'll have back and forth, we've prepared a bunch of records that have the word mama in the title. Well, a few of them are actually about moms, and then most of them are using the word mama in the sense of, like, you know, your sweetheart. But it still counts. So to start off the show today, we're going to have records that have to do with actual moms. And the first one that we're starting off with is To My Mammy from January 3rd, 1930, recorded in Liederkranz Hall in New York City by Nat Schilkret and the Victor Orchestra.

0: So those first two numbers that we heard were two pop tunes of the day by Nat Schildkrutz Orchestra, who is the popular house band at Victor, both from 1929, 1930. They both have not really any business being really palatable listening at all, being sweet little tunes about moms, but they're actually pretty good. Not bad. They had a little hot element to them. And then after that, we heard That's My Mammy by Henry Tice and his Hotel Sinton Orchestra, recorded in Cincinnati in May of 1928. All right, Mom. So I'm sure that a question that's been on the radio listeners' minds all this time I've been on the air is, how exactly is it that I ended up with all these records and being a crazy person that I am? Do you care to comment on any of that?
1: Oh my goodness, Jack, you've just always had some really great, interesting hobbies. You know, when you were a kid, it was your train layout, although that still continues some to adulthood. It seemed like the interest in music was birthed when you were in band starting in eighth grade. I believe it had something to do with a Glenn Miller story and playing the trombone.
0: Yeah, most times people ask me why I'm interested in old stuff, I blame you and my grandparents. Yeah, they said, well, you know, band looks like a fun activity. I was already doing some music with piano. Of course, getting interested in music in high school and whatnot was a big blessing. It was a very fun activity. Mom was also an antique dealer for a long time and is still involved with the historical trades today. We'll talk a little bit more about that later, but I think one of my earliest exposures to all this music was finding a fun CD of old jazz music in a cabinet that you bought at an auction. And that really planted some deep seeds. So any weird hobbies that I have, it's all your fault.
1: Hours and hours of enjoyment since, though.
0: Yes. Yeah, I'm sure that my parents have enjoyed it as just as much as I have.
1: Most definitely.
0: Yeah, it sounds very convincing. Thank you. All right, so we actually do have one more record, well, maybe two, about actual moms before we get into the mamas that we'll listen to. I thought about doing a show called The Mamas and the Papas and also having one that's all papas also, but Dad's not here right now, so can't possibly do that. This next one is called Ma from October of 1921. This is by Isham Jones and his orchestra, and it's this is an instrumental version, but the premise is that there's a girl complaining that her suitor is making eyes at her, and she's having a hard time resisting all that, so she's crying for help to have her ma talk her out of it, which is just kind of a cute little flirty, I guess, sentiment, especially for the early 20s. And then after that, we will hear Kiss Mama, Kiss Papa, which has some cute little kiss sound effects, which is from October of 1922. And as a young lad that loved his parents, I did kiss my mom and papa occasionally on the cheek during those tender parent-child moments that we shared so often when I was a little kid and sometimes still as an adult. So hope you enjoy these two, still from the early 20s. And then we will hear some about the Red Hot Mamas and all of that kind of stuff later on.

0: Mom, tell us a little bit about your fascination with history. Seems like whether it was in college where you were doing art history, or you did some librarianship for a while, and then you did some antiques for a while, and now you are in charge of the Marshall County Museum, where history resides.
1: Well, I've always had an affinity for old objects, things that just feel like they're full of story. You can almost sense the person behind them, particularly if it's something handmade, like a piece of folk art. My grandma, I think, was probably the one who introduced me to the thrill of the hunt, looking for old vintage items at yard sales and garage sales, and just went all in then later on in life.
0: So that was your grandma that introduced you to that. So
1: your great grandma.
0: Yeah. So it was, she was just trying to get back her stuff, probably, right?
1: Yeah.
0: I mean, that would have been interesting for her to be doing that. I mean, you know, nowadays you see like memes of kids talking about like commercials from the 90s or like Play-Doh and talking about how that makes them feel old. So I can only imagine how she felt looking at, like, you know, ice chests and maybe like a primitive dresser and being like, oh yeah, I had that as a wedding gift or something.
1: Right. Slightly different perspective.
0: Yeah. But yeah, so, and then tell us a little bit about your job currently.
1: So, since 2022, I have been the director of the Marshall County Museum in Plymouth. Marshall County Historical Society is our sister organization.
0: Yeah, and just as a point of interest for jazz listeners, Marshall County happens to be one of the residencies of Gene Goldkett, who lived near Bremen, present-day Bremen, back in the turn of the century. And so the Marshall County Museum actually does have a few artifacts pertaining to Gene Goldkett, which is kind of cool, I think.
1: Yeah, especially the key to one of the rooms in the hotel where he worked and I believe eventually owned in Detroit.
0: Yeah, that's really cool. And it was lost for a little while.
1: One of our staff was doing a project where she was reorganizing all of our sheet music. And she must have got interrupted because she started entering the data and got everything finished except the location. And the key was nowhere to be found. So we thought since we'd searched high and low, eventually it would turn up. And it turned out it did. It was in with some paper things like we thought. And we're just glad to have it back.
0: Yeah. And the world's preeminent researcher and fan of Gene Goldkett music, who is somebody that probably talked about on the show before, Josh Duffy, would love to see it one day. So, Josh, if you're out there, you can look forward to holding the key to the Greystone Ballroom one of these days. We're going to listen to some more records now really quick. These are still from the early 1920s, probably the most early 1920s jazz records I've played on Jack Shellac in one show. The first one we're going to listen to is from April of 1923, and this is entitled Sweet Lovin' Mama. So now we've moved into the kind of mama as the term for of endearment to a sweetheart. But this is Sweet Lovin' Mama, Please Come Home by Johnny Dunn and his orchestra. Johnny Dunn would have been the lead trumpet man in New York City had Louis Armstrong not shown up a year after this was recorded. And then we will hear a number called Spanish Mama by the original Indiana Five. Although, don't let the name deceive you, they actually are not from Indiana. But hey, it's a cool name. That was recorded in May of 1926.

All right, so that last one that we heard again was the original Indiana 5 doing Spanish Mama. Now we're going to have two numbers here about hot mamas. The first one of these that we're going to hear is Red Hot Mama, a very popular tune from 1924. This is a rare English Columbia recorded in London by Hal Kemp and his orchestra. And then after that, we're going to hear Hot Mama, which is a number by Fess Williams and his Royal Flush Orchestra from April of 1930.

0: we just heard Red Hot Mama and Hot Mama by Hal Kemp's orchestra and Fess Williams orchestras, respectively. Pretty different stylistically, but still all about the mamas. And we love mamas. Now we are going to listen to a tune that is probably something that my mom would never really get to experience, really. This is called Midnight Mama. For those who know Sandy really well, they would know that Sandy does not typically see midnight. She is kind of more like an 8 o'clock mama. Does that sound about right?
1: Yeah, I think that's probably pretty true.
0: Yeah, but yeah, after that, then we'll hear a tune with some words. And this is My Mama's in Town from June 13th, 1926 in New York City by Ted Lewis and his band. For a while, I lived in Texas and I didn't get to see my mom very often. And so it was a big occasion when my mama was in town. And it still is here today, now that my mom is up here in South Bend. So thanks again, Mom, for joining us on the show today.
1: Thanks for having me.
0: Yeah. After those, then we're going to hear some sweet little numbers. And then one that I thought was especially fitting for the end of a show

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Cause my mama's in town. I feel so doggone good, I better knock on wood. My mama's in town, yes sir. Now all the kissing that I've been missing, you can bet that I'm gonna get. And here's the reason why I kiss the blues goodbye. Cause my mama's in town, I'm screaming that my mama's in town, yes sir.

0: We're back again now after those two sides. We heard Midnight Mama by Benny Moten's Kansas City Orchestra from December of 1926, one of his first sides for Victor, recorded in the Webster Hotel in Chicago, where he was invited to record for Victor for some of his first sides for that company. The Webster Hotel is now the Webster House Apartments, and it's rather difficult to get in to see the historic building. The lobby is very nice to see, but I tried to take some folks in there a while back, get permission from the owners to tour the space with a group, and they said, well, no, we can't really do that because, you know, there's like a preschool in the building, and one of your people could fall over and get hurt, and so we don't want to do all that. And I think that's a bunch of baloney. But I do understand that if you pretend to be interested in buying an apartment, you can get a tour of the facility. And so maybe one of these days I'm going to have to do that and sneak in and see where old records were made, as I think that would be a really fun adventure. So here, as we round out the show, I thought that we would have a couple of numbers that kind of are a little bit more sentimental. And the first one is called Sweet Mama by Duke Ellington's Orchestra. And then the other one is Save It Pretty Mama, which is a tune by Don Redman, but this was recorded by Sidney Bechet and his group from September 6th, 1940 in Chicago. Mom, as we get pretty close to ending the show today, do you have any advice for any parents out there in the audience that have kids that are crazy people like me that are interested in old stuff?
1: Weird is the only way to go. Weird just means special, that you have your own really cool interests and you're passionate about them, and everybody needs to just follow their heart in those ways. So you just go on and be weird. It's all good.
0: Thank you for enabling me, Mom, and all of my crazy eccentricities. All right. You heard it here first, folks. Keep it weird.

0: All right, Mom. Thank you so much for being on the show today.
1: Well, thanks for having me, Jack. I enjoyed all your mama tunes.
0: Yeah. Sorry that they're not all about actual mamas.
1: Oh, they're all about actual mamas.
0: Well, yeah, that's true. That's true.
1: So we've been told.
0: Yeah, so we've been told. As our listeners have been told many times, WETF is a nonprofit radio station, and myself and my mom, being involved in nonprofit organizations, we can attest that nonprofits need your support. And so if you feel so led, which we hope that you might consider being, we would encourage you to make donations to the nonprofit radio station by going on the website jazzradiowetf.org and learning how you can make a tax-deductible donation to keep the radio tower humming. As you will notice, on any given day on WETF, there aren't really any ads or anything that WETF has to acquire to pay the bills. It's all from donations from listeners such as yourself. So thank you so much for tuning in. I think that's about it, Mom. Do you have anything else to say?
1: No, I've enjoyed my time, though. I'm excited to come back again sometime.
0: I'm excited to have you back. But for now, it is time to say goodbye. And so we are going to listen to this number called Mama's Gone, Goodbye. And this was recorded by Wingy Minone and his orchestra on March 19, 1941.

0: Today is July 31st, and it marks the birthdays of Kenny Burrell, Hank Jones, and Stanley Jordan. Guitarist, composer, and occasional vocalist Kenny Burrell was born this day in 1931 in Detroit. He toured with both Oscar Peterson and Tommy Flanagan before setting off on his own career as a leader. He's recorded nearly 75 albums and continues his prolific career as a sideman. He's worked with Tony Bennett, Billie Holiday, Stan Getz, and numerous others, and made 15 recordings with Jimmy Smith. More on Kenny Burrell after the break. Pianist Hank Jones was born this day in 1918 in Vicksburg, Mississippi. He toured with jazz at the Philharmonic and worked with Ella Fitzgerald for 5 years. He has a huge recorded legacy as a leader, sideman, and as a duo with other pianists like John Lewis, Tommy Flanagan, and George Shearing. He received a Lifetime Achievement Grammy and was nominated for 5 others as a soloist. Guitarist Stanley Jordan was born this day in 1959 in Chicago. His album, Magic Touch, set a Billboard record for 51 weeks in the number one slot. He has recorded 15 albums as a leader and even more as a sideman. He's worked with artists across the spectrum, from Quincy Jones to Phil Lesh to Dave Matthews. From WETF's entire family, happy birthday salutes go to Kenny Burrell, Hank Jones, and Stanley Jordan. And happy birthday to all our listeners who share their birthday with them. Stay tuned for a one-hour look at the life and career of Kenny Burrell. And tune in every morning just before 10 when we call attention to the birthdays of artists who should never be forgotten. I'm Dr. Richard Rose.
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3: It's Jazz with David Bassi, and this is the place to find it, right here on your favorite public radio station. Young guitarist Randy Napoleon is something of a throwback, but there's nothing vintage about this young man. The album Soon places him right at the top of the jazz circles with Rodney Whittaker on the bass and Gregory Hutchison on the drums. Etienne Charles joins in on the trumpet on a few of them. Let's check him out right now with an old classic, a blues classic at that, on Detroit Music Factory label, C.C. Rider.

Dr. Lonnie Smith and the band. Blue Note Records, Evolution is the outing for Blue Note. And the little band, well, a swinging little band it is. Joe Dyson at the drums, Jonathan Blake at the drums, and Jonathan Kreisberg at the guitar, with a horn section out front featuring John Ellis on the tenor, and Maurice Brown playing the trumpet. Dr. Lonnie Smith, a mainstay in the jazz world since the early 1960s when he went to New York with guitarist George Benson. He's a master of the B3 organ, learned it in the back of a music store, I believe it was upstate New York. Dr. Lonnie Smith and Evolution on Blue Note Records. Maurice Brown, the trumpeter on that cut, he hails from Chicago. He's been traveling around with the Tedeschi Trucks Act for quite some time in a nice big band playing the blues. Before that, he had a jazz career in Chicago and had an album out on his own. He called it Hip to Bop, and this is a catchy little melody from the trumpeter Maurice Brown. It's called It's a New Day, and it is, indeed.

two in a row. On Jazz with David Bassi. Say it over and over again, John Coltrane, Quartet, and Ballads. And after that, Chicago Jazz Philharmonic Chamber Ensemble, Havana Blue, Orbit Davis's recording about Havana, and Seraphim, Angels. Well, here's another one, Canto America, and the song called La Propaganda de Hoy. Let's listen to music from Michael Spiro and Wayne Wallace.

La Propaganda de Hoy. It's on the Patois record label and the album Canto America. Wayne Wallace, Michael Spiro.

Thank you very much. Joe Farnsworth, John Webber, thank you so much. If you count it, 1, 2, 3, 4, 5.

Two very different recordings back to back. Hollow Trees from the Hutchinson Andrew Trio, a prairie band from up north of the border, Canada way, this time with the Lily String Quartet, Chris Andrew, Cody Hutchinson, and Carl Schwanick. Before that, an iconic pianist at 80 years old, Harold Mayburn, with the wonderful rhythm section of John Weber and Joe Farnsworth. Mr. Farnsworth doing it first rate. Seven Steps to Heaven, Victor Feldman and Miles Davis composition, On Smoke Sessions, Right on Time. An American classic, Harold Mayburn, and an octogenarian at that. Well, here's a classic music from two trumpeters. Tomorrow's Destiny is the song. Freddie Hubbard and Woody Shaw together.

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1: From Quality Radio Productions, it's another edition of The Jazz Scene. I'm Jake Longwell. Getting the hour underway with trumpeter Wallace Roney and his quintet from the album The Wallace Roney Quintet, released in 1996 on Warner Brothers, with his brother Antoine Roney on tenor sax, also Carlos McKinney piano, Clarence C. bass, and Eric Allen on drums. This is Astral Radium.

That's an early session from Vibes player Milt Jackson as a leader. Milt, of course, the longtime Vibes player in MJQ, the Modern Jazz Quartet. And for this 1955 Prestige Records date, he's joined by two other members of MJQ, Percy Heath on bass and Connie Kay on drums. Instead of John Lewis at the piano, however, it's Horace Silver for these sessions. This material has been reissued numerous times, including on albums titled The Milt Jackson Quartet and Soul Pioneers. We heard the closing track of both releases, I Should Care. Bill Evans on piano before that, actually Bill on three pianos, thanks to the miracle of overdubbing. From 1978 and the album New Conversations, a sequel to the album Conversations with Myself, recorded in the early 60s. Both albums utilizing overdubbing to create a piano trio. And for this session, Bill occasionally plays electric piano in addition to acoustic. We heard I Love My Wife. And we began the set and also the hour with Wallace Roney on trumpet. From the Wallace Roney Quintet, we heard Astral Radium. We'll begin this set with George Coleman on sax. From 1992 and the album My Horns of Plenty, George featured on soprano sax for this track, along with Harold Mayburn on piano, Ray Drummond on bass, and Billy Higgins on drums. This is Conrad.

That's music from the VIP Trio, the name given to pianist Cedar Walton's late 80s trio. Cedar Walton, of course, on piano, Pat Santori on bass, and Billy Higgins, hearing him for the second time in that set, on drums. Sessions recorded in Los Angeles in 1988, initially only intended for release in Japan on the California Breeze label. Thankfully, the sessions are available internationally these days thanks to Fresh Sound Records out of Spain. The album Standards, Volume 2, there's also a Standards Volume 1 CD available. We heard their take of the Rodgers and Hart classic, Spring Is Here. Another piece from the Great American Songbook before that, Beautiful Friendship, as sung by Canadian songstress Dion Taylor, a native of Regina, Saskatchewan. And on that track, she was backed by Doug Riley on piano, Jim Vivian on bass, and David DiRenzo on drums from Dion's debut album, Open Your Eyes, from 2005. And we began the set with George Coleman on sax, leading his quartet through Conrad from My Horns of Plenty. You are listening to The Jazz Scene. I'm Jake Longwell. 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If you want the playlist or audio for this episode, look for program number 1808. We'll begin our final set of the hour with a trio fronted by trombonist Jigs Wigham. Jigs, a native of the U.S., expatriated to Germany several years ago. This, however, is from a stateside performance recorded live at the club Nighttown in Cleveland, and a rather unusual instrumental combination for a jazz trio. Jigs Wigham, trombone, Florian Weber, bass, and Decebal Vadila on drums. This is their unique take of the standard, The Days of Wine and Roses.

wrapping things up with the King of Swing, Benny Goodman on clarinet, and a small group from 1948 with Mary Lou Williams on piano, Wardell Gray tenor sax, Billy Bauer guitar, Clyde Lombardi bass, and Mel Zelnick on drums. In the late 40s, Goodman was experimenting with bebop, although he wasn't particularly fond of this radical new idea in modern music. That was the general attitude of many of the swing icons of the mid and late 40s. Still, several of them did experiment with it, albeit briefly in most cases. And there is a CD compilation available from the Hep label from the early 90s, featuring some of Benny Goodman's bebop experiments from 1948 and

0: standards. We heard Days of Wine and Roses. And with that, we come to the end of this hour of the program. I'm Jake Longwell. Thank you, as always, for your company. I hope you enjoyed my selections. Please join me again soon for another hour of the very best in jazz. The Jazz Scene is distributed by Quality Radio Productions.
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You're listening to WETF, your all-jazz station in South Bend, Indiana. My name is Rob Hoff, and that, of course, was John Coltrane, and you are listening to Collector's Choice. My name is Rob Hoff, as I say, and that was from a recording made live at the Village Vanguard November 1st, 1961. We heard Coltrane on tenor saxophone with McCoy Tyner playing the piano, Reggie Workman at the bass, Elvin Jones on drums, and Eric Dolphy on bass clarinet. And this is actually the third in a series of focuses for us here on Collector's Choice on Eric Dolphy. We started on February 7th, then February 14th, and now February 21st is our third session. So it's Black History Month, and our focus for Black History Month is the work of a great performer and composer, Eric Dolphy. Eric Dolphy was actually born in Los Angeles in 1928. He died in Berlin in 1964 at the very young age of 36, complications of diabetes. So we just heard Eric Dolphy playing the bass clarinet. We're going to hear Eric Dolphy on flute in Holland, and then Eric Dolphy on alto saxophone in Berlin. So those are the two pieces coming up. So we're going to hear first Eric Dolphy doing from his recording, You Don't Know What Love Is, or the recording is called Last Date, recorded in Holland. He'll be doing You Don't Know What Love Is on flute. And then we'll go to Berlin, 1961 date for Eric Dolphy on alto saxophone, doing Tad Tamron's tune, Hot House. But first, Eric Dolphy on flute, You Don't Know What Love Is.

Eric Dolphy on flute. You Don't Know What Love Is. Recorded in Hilversum, Holland, June 2nd, 1964, just 4 weeks before Eric Dolphy passed away. You Don't Know What Love Is. You're listening to Collector's Choice on WETF, and here's Eric Dolphy playing the alto saxophone, Tad Tamron's tune, Hothouse, recorded in Berlin.

Yeah, recorded in Berlin, August of 1961, and you are listening to Collector's Choice on WETF, your jazz station in South Bend, Indiana. My name is Rob Hoff. That was from an Eric Dolphy recording, the Berlin Concerts, and they were recorded in Berlin in 1961. And Eric was playing the alto saxophone, Hot House, tuned by Tad Dameron, actually a contrafact for What Is This Thing Called Love. Benny Bailey was heard on trumpet. Benny Bailey from Cleveland, who played with such people as Tony Lovano, the father of Joe. Pepsi Hour was heard on the bass, or make that piano, with George Joyner playing the bass. And George Joyner was later to change his name a few years later. And Buster Smith was heard on the drums. Eric Dolphy on alto saxophone. So let's go to another recording made also in August of 1961, but this time in New York City at a club called the Village Gate. Not the Village Vanguard, but the Village Gate. Village Gate is now gone, but it's now been replaced by a club called LPR, Le Poisson Rouge. And it's a great club. Anyhow, this is from the Village Gate. It's called, the recording is called Evenings at the Village Gate, John Coltrane with Eric Dolphy. And we're going to hear those two musicians, Dolphy and Coltrane. They actually met back in the 1940s, but they got together for some recordings in 1961 and 62. And this is from that recording live at the Village Gate. And we'll hear When Lights Are Low, in which Coltrane basically gives the stage to Eric Dolphy.

We are closing out this edition of Collector's Choice with music from the recording Evenings at the Village Gate. John Coltrane with Eric Dolphy. Eric Dolphy playing alto saxophone, bass clarinet with John Coltrane, and two bassists, Reggie Workman and Art Davis, and Elvin Jones on the drums. When Lights Are Low. Recorded in August of 1961 at the Village Gate. The recording at the Village Vanguard was 3 months later, November of 1961. Next week, we will have more from Eric Dolphy as we conclude our four-part look at the wonderful musician and composer Eric Dolphy. This is Collector's Choice on WETF.

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Now there's one of the more soulful swinging versions of a classic you'll hear. The tune called The Work Song. The music by Nat Adderley, brother of Cannonball Adderley. The lyrics by Oscar Brown Jr. Done there by Barbara Morrison. It's from her recording, I Want to Be Loved. And on sax, tenor sax, Houston Person. Houston and Barbara co-produced this album. Stuart Elster on piano, Richard Simon on bass, and Lee Spaeth on drums. Well, that gets us started in the right direction. You're listening to Jazz. My name is Dave Schwann, and always, it's a pleasure to have you aboard. We hope all is well with you and yours, and thanks again for joining us. Up next, the late, great Harold Mayburn, with his friend Eric Alexander on tenor sax. Nat Reeves is on bass here, and Jimmy Cobb on drums from the album To Love and Be Loved, a tune that Eric wrote in honor of his mentor, Harold Mayburn. It's called The Iron Man.

Tenor saxophonist Eric Alexander's tribute to his friend, mentor, and teacher Harold Mayburn, the Iron Man. That is from Harold Mayburn's CD To Love and Be Loved. Harold, the late great pianist, acquired that nickname early on in his career because he was able to play so many sets in one night without much of a break, hence the name, the Iron Man. Harold there at the piano, Eric Alexander on tenor, Nat Reeves on bass, and Jimmy Cobb on drums. You're listening to Jazz with Dave Schwann, and here is tenor saxophonist Jorge Nila from his recording, A Tribute to the Tenor Masters, called Tenor Time, Our Miss Brooks.

Our Miss Brooks, Harold Vick's tune, done by Jorge Nila on tenor, Dave Stryker on guitar, Mitch Town on organ, Dana Murray on drums. That's from Jorge Nila's CD, Tenor Time, a tribute to the tenor masters. Jorge Nila and friends playing the blues. You're listening to Jazz with Dave Schwann, the blues being the basis for much of the jazz music throughout the years. And up next, if you like the organ playing of Mitch Town on Our Miss Brooks, you will like the organ playing of Kyle Kohler with Jason Tiemann's trio. Here, Jason is on drums, Ed Cherry is on guitar, Kyle at the Hammond B3 from Jason's recording T-Man. Here is J.J. Johnson's tune, Lament.

0: J.J. Johnson's Lament. I sure think J.J. would have loved that version. That is from Jason Tiemann's trio from their recording T-Man. Kyle Kohler featured on the Hammond B3 there. Also Ed Cherry on guitar and leading the trio, Jason Tiemann on drums. A lot more jazz to come. Please stay with us. Dave Schwann here. Thank you for joining us.
1: This is Lisa Eves from the Jazz for Kids 1 to 92 show. 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
0: Some classic John Coltrane coming up, but first, a quick thing from the group Oregon.

shoulder from two members of the group Oregon, Ralph Towner and Mark Walker. Ralph on the 12-string guitar and Mark on percussion. And that's from their recording Northwest Passage. John Coltrane up next from his classic album My Favorite Things. McCoy Tyner at the piano, Steve Davis here on bass, and Elvin Jones on drums for Summertime.

from October of 1960. John Coltrane with Summertime, one of only four cuts on the classic album My Favorite Things, with John on tenor, McCoy Tyner at the piano, Steve Davis bass, and Elvin Jones on drums. You're listening to Jazz with Dave Schwann, and up next, tenor saxophonist Larry McKenna, a legendary Philadelphia player, joining on Sam Taylor's album Along the Way. Here is The Close Things.

tenor saxophonist Larry McKenna. A guest artist on tenor saxophonist Sam Taylor's album, Along the Way, we heard a tune called The Close Things. Joining Larry and Sam, Jeb Patton at the piano, Neil Miner on bass, and Pete Van Ostrand on drums. Peter Van Ostrand on drums, specifically. You're listening to Jazz with Dave Schwann and baritone saxophonist Paul Nedzela. Here is a tune called A Call Beyond.

That's a tune called A Call Beyond from baritone saxophonist Paul Nedzela. It's from the recording Introducing Paul Nedzela. Paul playing baritone and soprano saxophones on this recording. Dan Nimmer piano, David Wong bass, Aaron Kimmel drums. We thank you so much for joining us this hour and hope you enjoyed all the great American music we call jazz. Dave Schwann finishing up with Ken Fowser from his recording Now Hear This and Blast Off.

the trio known as Triple Treat. In this case, Triple Treat plus one. The trio being Monty Alexander piano, Ray Brown bass, Herb Ellis guitar, and John Frigo on violin, known to his friends and admirers as Johnny Frigo. And, of course, Lester Leaps In. That's from the CD called Triple Treat 2, recorded at the Loa in Santa Monica. Greetings and salutations and just plain hello. You're listening to Jazz with Dave Schwann. Our thanks for joining us and our thanks to you for supporting this great music. Pianist Cedar Walton up next with Vincent Herring on sax, Buster Williams on bass, Willie Jones III is the drummer. The title cut to Cedar's recording called Voices, Deep Within.

one of Cedar Walton's final recordings, the title cut to his CD, Voices Deep Within. His tune and Cedar at the piano, Vincent Herring there on tenor, Buster Williams on bass, and Willie Jones III on drums. As Cedar mentions in the booklet notes to this CD, he just says, this is a good album. This is a good recording. And it is, because not only do we have music by Cedar Walton, we also have music by Stevie Wonder on here, another star, Stevie's tune, and The Great Naima by the great John Coltrane. By the way, Cedar was involved with some of the sessions that produced the classic Giant Steps album in 1959 with John Coltrane. If you can find a recording with alternate takes of things like Naima, Cedar Walton is the pianist. You're listening to Jazz with Dave Schwann, and now a trio led by drummer Tony Williams with Mulgrew Miller on piano, Ira Coleman on bass. The CD is called Young at Heart, and the tune, a very nice rendition of it too, on Green Dolphin Street.

piece of music that's so well suited for the jazz idiom, and I've heard so many great renditions of it. This is one of them. The tune, of course, On Green Dolphin Street, that was Tony Williams and his trio from their recording Young at Heart, Mulgrew Miller on piano, Ira Coleman on bass, and Tony Williams on drums. Here's Jimmy Green.

0: Jimmy Green from his recording While Looking Up. And I Want to Dance with Somebody Who Loves Me. Jimmy on tenor sax, Aaron Goldberg at the piano, Laga Lund on guitar, Reuben Rogers bass, and Kendrick Scott on drums. We have a lot more jazz to come, including something from the late, great Chick Corea. Grammy-winning material, actually. Stay tuned. Dave Schwann here. Thank you for joining us.
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Oscar Peterson, piano, Ray Brown, bass, Ed Thigpen, drums. From A Jazz Portrait of Frank Sinatra, and Just in Time, Grammy Award-winning material up next from the late, great Chick Corea. This recording winning 2 Grammys, as a matter of fact, during the 2021 Grammy Awards. The album is Trilogy 2. It's a 2-CD set with Chick at the piano, Christian McBride is on bass, and Brian Blade is on drums. The performances taken from live concerts in 2016, actually. The album itself, Trilogy 2, won Best Jazz Instrumental Album, and Chick himself won for Best Improvised Jazz Solo on the cut we're about to hear, All Blues.

Armando Chick Corea in concert in 2016, along with Christian McBride on bass and Brian Blade on drums, with Miles Davis's tune, of course, All Blues. This from a double Grammy Award-winning album, Trilogy 2, won for Best Jazz Instrumental Album during the 2021 Grammy Awards. Also, Chick Corea himself winning for Best Jazz Improvised Solo on All Blues. And, of course, sadly, Chick was not there to receive it. His wife graciously accepted the award, Gail Moran. But these posthumous Grammy Awards capped off 23 in all for Chick Corea during his lifetime, 67 Grammy nominations during his extraordinary career. The great career of the late, great Chick Corea. You're listening to Jazz with Dave Schwann, and up next, Rick Germanson and his trio. From their recording Turquoise Twice, Rick is the pianist, Gerald Cannon the bassist, Willie Jones III the drummer. For After All.

pianist and composer Rick Germanson with After All. That is from his album called Turquoise Twice. Rick joined by Gerald Cannon on bass and Willie Jones III on drums. You are listening to Jazz with Dave Schwann, and we thank you, as always, for joining us and for your support of this great American music. And up next, trumpeter and composer Walter White with his BBXL ensemble. BBXL, also the name of this CD, and a Herbie Hancock classic arranged by Walter, Cantaloupe Island.

Walter White's arrangement of Herbie Hancock's Cantaloupe Island, Walter leading his ensemble called BBXL. And that's also the name of the CD. Three soloists there, as you heard, Gary Shunk on piano, Alex Foster on sax, and Walter White on trumpet. We thank you so much for joining us this hour and hope you enjoyed all the great American music we call jazz. Dave Schwann finishing up with Walt Weisskopf from his recording The Way You Say It and Coffee and Scones.

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This is Lori Williams, your jazz songbird, coming to you from Atlanta, Georgia. 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

0: Hi, WETF listeners. This is Jack Shellack, the gramophone DJ with WETF, the jazz station in South Bend, Indiana. 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
1: Music by bassist and band leader Don Was. Believe it or not, this is his first recording as a leader of a band. Of course, he was a founding member of the band Was Not Was out of Detroit. Don Was here with the Pan Detroit Ensemble from their album Groove in the Face of Adversity, the song Nubian Lady, famously recorded by Detroit native Yusef Lateef, written by keyboardist Kenny Barron. And here we have a live version recorded at SF Jazz in San Francisco in September of 2024. Bassist Don Was with Luis Resto on keys, on flute, another Detroiter, of course, Dave McMurray, the guitarist Wayne Gerard on percussion, Mahindi Masai. Don Was and the Pan Detroit Ensemble, they are touring around the country. Look for them in your neighborhood. We opened that set with the Christian McBride Big Band. Without further ado, the name of the album, Volume 1, as a matter of fact, so we can look forward to more of it. Murder by Numbers, the name of that tune, originally recorded by the band The Police and featuring right there one of the members, Sting, vocally, or Gordon Sumner, as his writing credit reveals, performing there with his co-writer, Andy Summers, on guitar, and the trumpet solo on that tune taken by Nabate Isles, the Christian McBride Big Band, opening that set. I'm John Hill. We're listening to jazz. Here is guitarist and vocalist John Pizzarelli, from his album New Standards, Oh How My Heart Beats for You.

Of course, the Oliver Nelson classic Stolen Moments, performed by guitarist Rodney Jones. The album titled A Thousand Small Things, with Michael Cannon on piano, saxophonist Donald Harrison, bassist Lonnie Plaxico, and drummer Carl Allen. Preceded by the Christian McBride Big Band, once again, from the album Without Further Ado, Volume 1. This time it was Diane Reeves. That's right, each of the tunes on this album, except for one, instrumental, has a guest vocalist. We heard Sting a little bit earlier. Also Samara Joy, Cecile McLaurin-Salvant, Jose James, Diane Reeves with Will You Still Love Me Tomorrow, featuring Steve Wilson taking the sax solo with the Christian McBride Big Band. Opening that set was music from bassist Charles Fambro. The album called The Proper Angle, and I think this was his first album as a leader. Don Quixote, the name of that Milton Nascimento composition, arranged by the pianist here, Kenny Kirkland, the young lions of their era in this band. Roy Hargrove was the trumpeter, the saxophonist Joe Ford, Jeff Watts on drums, Steve Berrios and Mino Snelu on percussion. Winton and Branford Marcellus also make appearances on the album. Charles Fambro from The Proper Angle opening that set. We're listening.

trumpeter-composer Etienne Charles from his album Gullah Roots. That was Galypso with Christian Sands on piano. Godwin Lewis was the saxophonist, Russell Hall on bass, drummer Harvell Nukundi. We opened the set with pianist Danilo Perez from his album Till Then. That was Milton Nascimento's Vera Cruz with bassist John Patitucci, drummer Brian Blade. Adam Cruz was the percussionist, Donnie McCaslin on sax. I'm John Hill. Thanks for joining me for jazz. I'll see you later. Hi, this is John Hill reminding you that you're listening to WETF-LP in South Bend, Indiana. 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

That was the Clayton Hamilton Jazz Orchestra playing a song called Easy Money. It's from their 1991 album Heart and Soul. The song Easy Money was composed by Benny Carter in 1928 and originally recorded that year by Fletcher Henderson's orchestra. The 1991 arrangement we heard was done by John Clayton and featured solos by George Bohannon on trombone, trumpeter Clay Jenkins, Jeff Clayton playing alto sax, and drummer Jeff Hamilton. You are listening to Jazz for Everyone with your host, Larry Dwyer, on WETF, the jazz station in South Bend, Indiana. Next up is the magnificent singing of Ella Fitzgerald singing the Gershwin song, Fascinating Rhythm, in 1959.

That was Ella Fitzgerald singing the song Fascinating Rhythm. The song itself was written by George and Ira Gershwin in 1924 for the Broadway musical Lady Be Good, where it was introduced by Cliff Edwards, Fred Astaire, and Adele Astaire. This Ella Fitzgerald version was arranged by Nelson Riddle in 1959 and was included in the album Ella Fitzgerald Sings, the George and Ira Gershwin Songbook, produced by Norman Granz. And by the way, the nice drum fills were done by Alvin Stoller. You are listening to Jazz for Everyone with your host, Larry Dwyer, on WETF, the jazz station in South Bend, Indiana. Today's program began with a song composed by Benny Carter in 1928. He had a very long career, because next up we will hear Benny Carter himself playing alto sax in 1977, playing the song On Green Dolphin Street.

That was Benny Carter playing alto sax in 1977 at the Montreux Jazz Festival. Along with him were pianist Ray Bryant, Niels Henning Orsted Pettersson on bass, and drummer Jimmy Smith, who, by the way, is a different person from the jazz organist with the same name. The song was On Green Dolphin Street, originally a Lush movie theme by Bronislaw Kaper in a film of the same name, Green Dolphin Street. Next up is a song which combines the sounds of a marching band, a New Orleans brass band, and hard bop, composed by Benny Golson and played by Art Blakey and the Jazz Messengers. Here is Blues

That song was called Blues March and was recorded by Art Blakey and the Jazz Messengers in 1958. It's on an album called Moanin'. The musicians are tenor saxophonist Benny Golson, who wrote the song, Lee Morgan playing trumpet, Bobby Timmons on piano, bassist Jimmy Merritt, and the leader Art Blakey playing the drums. Blues March. You are listening to Jazz for Everyone with your host, Larry Dwyer, on WETF, the jazz station in South Bend, Indiana. Jazz for Everyone continues now with Bob Curnow's big band in 1994 playing a song called It's Just Talk.

That was a song called It's Just Talk, played by Bob Kernow's L.A. Big Band. It's from a 1994 album called The Music of Pat Metheny and Lyle Mays. The song itself was composed by Lyle Mays for the 1987 album Still Life Talking by the Pat Metheny Group. The arrangement we heard was written by Bob Kernow. The soloists were trombonist Alex Iles, that's spelled I-L-E-S, Alex Iles, and pianist Bill Cunliffe. You are listening to Jazz for Everyone with your host, Larry Dwyer, on WETF, the jazz station in South Bend, Indiana. Our next recording is by the greatest of all jazz piano soloists, Art Tatum. The song is T42, recorded in 1953.

That was pianist Art Tatum in 1953 playing an astonishing version of the old 1924 song Tea for Two, composed by Vincent Eumanns. Art Tatum recorded the song some 16 times, beginning with his first solo recording session in 1933. This 1953 recording is considered by many to be his best version of the song. It was originally released on an album called The Genius of Art Tatum, Volume 10. In 1953 and 1954, producer Norman Granz recorded Art Tatum in four marathon sessions, recording 119 songs all together. That averages 30 songs per session, an amazing achievement by the greatest jazz pianist, Art Tatum. Next up is the Benny Goodman Quartet with Goodman on clarinet, Teddy Wilson playing piano, vibraphonist Lionel Hampton, and Gene Krupa on the drums. This live recording of the song Limehouse Blues was done in 1937.

That was Limehouse Blues, played by the Benny Goodman Quartet in 1937 in a live broadcast from the Pennsylvania Hotel in New York City. The song Limehouse Blues originated in London in 1921 and was composed by Philip Brahm. It was popularized in America by Gertrude Lawrence in the 1924 Broadway show André Charlot's Revue. The musicians on this 1937 recording were Benny Goodman on clarinet, Teddy Wilson playing piano, vibraphonist Lionel Hampton, and Gene Krupa on the drums. Jazz for Everyone continues now with trombonist Buddy Morrow and his orchestra playing their version of the song Night Train.

That was the song Night Train, a hit recording for trombonist Buddy Morrow and his orchestra. The song began as a 1947 Duke Ellington song called Happy Go Lucky Local and was redone in 1951 by tenor saxophonist Jimmy Forrest, who called it Night Train. The Buddy Morrow recording we just heard came out in 1952. Night Train. You are listening to Jazz for Everyone with your host, Larry Dwyer, on WETF, the jazz station in South Bend, Indiana. Jazz for Everyone continues now with vocalist Cecile McLaurin-Salvant singing a song called Nothing Like You.

lips so kissable, never were eyes so bright. I can't believe it's possible that you bring me such delight. Nothing can matter.

That was Cecile McLaurin-Selvand singing a song called Nothing Like You, which was composed by Bob Doro. It's from a 2017 album called Dreams and Daggers. Accompanying Cecile McLaurin-Selvand were Aaron Deal on piano, bassist Paul Sicavi, and Lawrence Leathers playing the drums. You are listening to Jazz for Everyone with your host, Larry Dwyer, on WETF, the jazz station in South Bend, Indiana. Next is the classic recording by Count Basie and his orchestra of the song Lil Darlin'. It is from the 1957 Count Basie album with the big atomic bomb explosion shown on the cover. But Lil Darlin' is a gentle song. Here it is.

That was Count Basie and his orchestra playing one of their best-known songs, Little Darlin'. It was composed by Neil Hefti and was released in 1957 on the Atomic Basie album. Wendell Cully played the harmon-muted trumpet solo, and of course, Count Basie was at the piano. We'll close out this edition of Jazz for Everyone with Chick Webb and his orchestra playing a brilliantly energetic song from 1937. Here is Harlem Congo.

0: That was Chick Webb and his orchestra in 1937 playing a Charlie Dixon song called Harlem Congo. Soloists included Bobby Stark on trumpet, Chauncey Houghton playing clarinet, trombonist Nat Story, and of course the brilliant drumming of band leader Chick Webb. And this has been Jazz for Everyone, hosted by Larry Dwyer on WETF, the jazz station in South Bend, Indiana. This is the program where we play jazz that everyone likes, those who have been listening to jazz for years, and those who are new to jazz. We hope that you enjoyed the music.
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2: 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yesteryear, such as Johnny Hodges, Artie Shaw, and Bobby Hackett, to boppers such as Joe Gordon, Phil Woods, and Roy Haynes, to the modernists such as Tony Williams, James Williams, and Terry Lynn Carrington. Meanwhile, stay tuned right here on WETF for the best in jazz all day and all night. 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
3: Welcome to Reflections on Jazz Styles. I'm Mark Gridley, and I prepare a weekly show celebrating the music of jazz giants. I offer observations on why these musicians are so great, and I try to help you notice particular virtues in their historic recordings. In 1930, Cole Porter wrote some tunes for a Broadway review entitled The New Yorkers. One was a sad song being sung by a prostitute standing in the street advertising her services. Ultimately, Cole considered it to be his favorite tune. In 1956, when Norman Grant took over management of Ella Fitzgerald's career and began a series of long play albums devoted to the top composers, he started with Cole Porter and asked Ella to sing Love for Sale. Well,

Knowing this should offer you guideposts to help keep track of the progress the jazz solos are making if you want to know where the improvisers are within the original chord progression at any given moment. Recall that jazz improvisations are not variations on a theme, as is common in classical music, but instead, new themes are invented and performed spontaneously over the harmonies that were originally intended to accompany a song. Keep in mind that when people hear jazz improvisation and ask, "Where's the melody?" the answer is, "The improvisation is the melody." Though some passages are more tuneful than others. So when you listen, you can pretend you're on a scavenger hunt trying to identify the phrases that are the most tuneful. Tuneful phrases will be more common in a few of our featured artists today than in other artists whose improvisations are more complicated. For example, some moments in the solos of pianist Bill Evans and saxophonist Dexter Gordon will catch your attention immediately, whereas some passages in the solos of saxophonist Lee Konitz may not. I'll refer to such moments in a solo by Bill Evans as being motivic because, as in poetry and painting, certain ideas emerge as a given motif. To prepare you to be ready for them, I'll excerpt a few beforehand. This is because they come along quickly, and you might miss them if you're not listening with sufficient focus. To familiarize us with the construction of Love for Sale, let's start and stop Ella Fitzgerald's phrases at the beginnings of the first A section, the second A section, the bridge, and the final A section. When you hear the next few improvisations, you can keep your place in the song form by silently humming these phrases to yourself as the solo lines come by. Here's the first A section. Love.

One of the all-time masters of paraphrase was trumpeter Miles Davis. Let's listen to his take on Love for Sale from a 1958 recording with pianist Bill Evans, bassist Paul Chambers, and drummer Jimmy Cobb. But before we delve into the muted trumpet sounds, pay attention to the swinging introduction that Evans improvised to set things up. Notice the stunning chord voicings he used to craft that intro.

That was how Miles began the band's performance. Now, let's listen to the clever way that he ended it.

In the same 1958 recording session, we can sample a wonderful solo by Bill Evans. Throughout his improvisation, there are moments of tuneful inspiration. Bill went about devising his ideas in a way that adheres to an attitude he said he learned from listening to pianist Nat Cole. This was to take a single idea and develop it instead of continuously rushing to introduce new ideas. To notice a few such moments, let's extract some samples of Bill doing these clever devices. Here is Bill using just one rhythm played several times in different pitch registers. Using this method is technically called isorhythmic because iso means same.

Now listen to Bill's complete solo and try to notice those methods. You'll also detect several other devices embedded in his excursions. Remember the analogy to a scavenger hunt.

When Yale University granted Cole Porter his honorary doctorate, Yale's president said, "You're a towering figure." When I conceptualized this Love for Sale program, I knew that I had to include the work of another towering figure, tenor saxophonist Dexter Gordon, so that I don't forget to mention any virtues of Gordon's improvisatory style, I'll read what I wrote about him in the first edition of my Jazz Styles book. His tone was not hollow like Lester Young's. Instead, it was deep and dark, like a model he favored, Dick Wilson, who played with the Andy Kirk Band. And his improvisations were not as unpredictable and jumpy as Charlie Parker's. Although Gordon's style was quite aggressive, his work conveyed great ease. There was a sense of authority and majesty in his playing. He used a large variety of melodic devices to create his lines. His phrase lengths and rhythms contained more variety than those of most other tenor saxophonists in bop. Gordon loved to quote from pop tunes and bugle calls. He was known for developing his solos by making firm statements and following through on them. His improvisations contained remarkable logic and continuity, a tendency that became even more conspicuous during the 1960s and 70s. He offered phrase after phrase of complete musical ideas, each of which was well-rounded and meaty. Gordon influenced many tenor saxophonists whose styles in the 1950s were classified as hard bop, including John Coltrane's. He had a strong recording career from the 1940s into the 1980s, and his playing displayed depth of imagination and swing feeling all that time.

You're listening to Reflections on Jazz Styles with Mark Gridley on WETF, the jazz station in South Bend, Indiana, which you can reach on the World Wide Web by going to www.jazzradiowetf.org. Now, back to Cole Porter. A pianist and drummer named George Russell wrote a very unusual piece over the chord progression of Love for Sale. A new tune based on the chords of an old tune is classified as a contrafact. Russell called his Love for Sale contrafact aesthetic, and he spelled it E-Z-Z-T-H-E-T-I-C. We're going to hear a version from 1951 that features alto saxophonist Lee Konitz, trumpeter Miles Davis, guitarist Billy Bauer, pianist Sal Mosca, bassist Arnold Fishkin, and drummer Max Roach.

Now we're going to hear another rendition of the George Russell piece that he calls Aesthetic. He was the leader on this date, and this is from 1956. This was 2 years before Bill Evans joined Miles Davis. In fact, it was George Russell who introduced Bill Evans to Miles Davis. So on this version of Aesthetic, we're going to hear a wonderful solo by Bill Evans, trumpeter Art Farmer, guitarist Barry Gilbreth, bassist Steve Swallow, and drummer Joe Hunt. It's significant to keep in mind that the Bill Evans we're hearing here was recorded 2 years before he joined Miles and 3 years before he crafted the very unique harmonies that became the best-selling Miles album, Kind of Blue. So we're getting a treat because George Russell recognized the genius of Bill Evans. And in this track right now, you're going to hear Evans in a very fluid mode rather than the placid approach that many of us normally associate with Bill Evans and the way he played on the Kind of Blue album. Bill is joined by alto saxophonist Hal McCusick, trumpeter Art Farmer, guitarist Barry Gilbreth, bassist Steve Swallow, and drummer Joe Hunt.

Next, we'll hear George Russell's Aesthetic, recorded in 1956 by the Max Roach Quintet, with the leader on drums, Sonny Rollins on tenor sax, Kenny Dorham on trumpet, Ray Bryant on piano, and George Morrow on bass. Incidentally, Rollins considered his solo on this recording to be among those he was most proud of. Note that Kenny Dorham was one of the top bebop trumpeters, and he had already played with Charlie Parker, Art Blakey, and Thelonious Monk. Ray Bryant was in demand as a first-rate pianist during that period. When you get to the drum solo near the end, pay close attention to hear how melodically it's constructed.

Trumpeter Chet Baker is often considered the primary competition that Miles Davis had during the 1950s for an understated approach that journalists dubbed cool jazz. Baker's playing is gentle and quite thoughtful. He crafts solos with remarkable lyricism and continuity. We're going to hear a 1979 nightclub recording with guitarist Doug Rainey and bassist Nils Henning Orsted Pedersen.

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Listeners to jazz on WETF know that improvised music can often get pretty wild and frenzied and exuberant. This is Rob Hoff inviting you to bring your week to a smooth landing with some ballads and after-hours cool-down music. Nocturne is heard Sundays at 11 p.m. on WETF-LP, the jazz station in South Bend, Indiana, and heard around the world at jazzradiowetf.org.

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2: Welcome to A Touch of the Classics. My name is Jane, and I look forward to sharing with you jazz music from the first half of the 20th century for the next 2 hours. Good morning, and it's been quite a summer around here, and I think we're going to do some birthdays for the month. We are also going to do some songs about rain because we need rain. So, and then you're going to have some wonderful early music. So it's a hodgepodge of stuff. So we're going to start off with the first song being called The Crazy Quilt. And that's with the San Francisco Starlight Orchestra. They have a great tuba. I hope you can hear it well.

So our first birthday is Louis Armstrong. Everybody knows about Louis. He was born August 4th of 1901 in New Orleans. He did pass away in 1971. You know he was a trumpeter. I know you know he was a singer. And the song he is doing is Chantez Là-bas. I think you'll recognize it. If not, just play and enjoy it.

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Once I heard a lover when work was over.

She like a blues blade, sweetly and slow. 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I can't forget that lovely serenade. And if you listen to me just a while, I'll try to sing for you just what he said. Oh, in the morning, baby, just for days.

So we have two Louis songs. The first is What You Heard with Louis Armstrong, but the second is Louis Russell. He spells his name L-U-I-S. He was born August 6th, 1902, in Panama, and that's the name of the song. He's a jazz pianist and a band leader. He won $3,000 in U.S. money in 1919 in a lottery, so he moved to the U.S. and settled in New Orleans. He is also the father of Catherine Russell, and we've seen her, lovely woman and a marvelous singer. We've seen her with John Pizzarelli at Payament. So that second song was Panama with Louis Russell and his orchestra. You are listening to A Touch of the Classics with me, Jane, here on WETF, the jazz station in South Bend, Indiana. While I'm looking for songs on our computer, and there are thousands of them, I came across Louisiana 1927. It was with Aaron Neville, and Aaron Neville's voice doesn't always appeal to me, but I was curious what it was about. And it's about the Great Flood of 1927. You'll hear him describe it.

You probably recognize the tune you just heard was Just One of Those Things. That's a 1935 Cole Porter tune. We're playing it today because it's the birthday of Oscar Peterson. He was born August 15th of 1925 in Montreal. He passed away in 2007. He's actually on the Canadian postage stamp at one point. He not only plays the piano, he composes music also. One of my favorite composers is here. That's Johnny Mercer, and it was composed in 1937.

We have a birthday now. It's Jimmy Rushing. He was known by Mr. 5x5. He was born August 26th of 1903 in Oklahoma City, Oklahoma. He did die in New York in 1972. He was a singer. He was with Walter Page's Blue Devils for a couple of years in the late 20s. And then he was with the Count Basie Orchestra in 1935. We are doing today Boogie Woogie.

You are listening to A Touch of the Classics with me, Jane, here on WETF, the jazz station in South Bend, Indiana. I'm going to do two songs now because they're with people who are local. The first song is going to be back home in Indiana. Well, no, we don't live in Indiana, but it's with Marie Marcus, Lou Colombo, and Dick Johnson, all of whom we have seen perform on the Cape. Lou Colombo has a birthday. He was born August 22nd of 1927, where Brockton, Massachusetts, did die in 2012. And the second song is another local. And he was actually playing in Eastham at the beginning of the week. That's Bart Wiseman. He was born August 25th of 1958. And he's going to perform with his group a 1943 song by Nat King Cole. I was surprised by that. And it's called Straighten Up and Fly Right.

Believe it or not, the next two songs are the same. But when I pulled them up, they were sounded so different. So we'll play the first one. I'll tell you what that is. It's was written in 1899 by Scott Joplin, and it's done here by Duck. You're like, quack, quack, quack. Baker, but his name is Richard. And he is an American fingerstyle guitarist. And the second Maple Leaf Rag, I will tell you when it's finished. We're going to just break it up so that they don't maybe sound the same. They didn't sound the same to me, so I hope you enjoy them.

Now, we're gonna play the Maple Leaf Reg again, but this is with the Hot Cotton Jazz Band. Quite different, I think, from the Duck Baker version we just finished hearing. But I also want to thank Morse Enright. She has given us so many albums, and she has the website NE Jazz for New England Jazz. She's become a good friend, and I always wish her the best every show I have. So please enjoy, again, Maple Leaf Rag.

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The second song was called Fair and Square. That was with the Grand Dominion Jazz Band. They started in Canada in 1982, and I thought that was a wonderful banjo start by Michael Cox. The next song we have is Somebody Stole Gabriel's Horn. It was written in 1932, but I found it interesting that Jack Bland and his rhythm makers were the music group. Did not know much about them, but Jack Bland, I love to collect new names so I can get new music and send it out to all of you. He's a banjoist. He's a guitarist. He doesn't have a birthday this month, but he's best remembered as the banjoist for the Mound City Blue Blowers, which I really enjoy listening to. They were co-founded by Red McKenzie in St. Louis around the early 20s. So Jack Bland and his rhythm makers are going to be doing Somebody Stole Gabriel's Horn.

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2: Welcome back to A Touch of the Classics for our second hour of early jazz music. So welcome to the second hour. It's a crazy world these days. And hour one, I started with a crazy song, so I found a few more crazy songs. And this is Crazy Rhythm. And this is written by Irving Caesar. He wrote the words. The music is interesting. It's by Roger Wolf Kahn. Look him up. He was a rich guy. He just led a very interesting life. So it's by Roger and Joseph Meyer. It was written in 1928. And it is Ben Burney and his Hotel Roosevelt Orchestra playing, and Scrappy Lambert, you often hear him on our show, has the vocals.

0: I feel like the Emperor Nero when Rome was a very hot town. Father Knickerbocker, please forgive me, I play while your city burns down. Through all the nightlife I fiddle away. It's not the right life, but think of the pay. Someday I will bid it goodbye. I'll put the fiddle away and I'll say, crazy rhythm, there's the doorway. I'll go my way and you go your way. Crazy rhythm, from now on we're through. Here is where we have a showdown. I'm to hi-hat, you're to low-down. Crazy rhythm, here's goodbye to you.
1: What you gonna do?
0: They say that when the highbrow meets the lowbrow walking along Broadway, soon the highbrow, he has no brow. Ain't it a shame? And you're to blame. What

I was delighted to get an email from someone who was on our show a number of years ago, and that's Mike Gruber from Connecticut. And we've been emailing a little bit. We have some things in common. And he said, I asked if there any requests. He said, how about Singing the Blues with Bix Beiderbecke? And that's perfect because our little Bix. So this was a 1928 song with Bix, very popular tune.

One of the most popular names, female musician, singer in our household, is Abby Lincoln. She was Anna Marie Woodbridge. She was born August 6th of 1930 in Chicago. She did live for 80 years. She was influenced by Billie Holiday, but I think her voice is quite different. The song we're going to do today is Story-Wise, one word, Words and Music by Abby Lincoln. And she's accompanied by Charlie Hayden and Christian McBride.

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I just picked me a plum. 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Still, it's a real good bet. 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

0: Well, I'm sure you knew who the next singer was. The song was The Best Is Yet to Come, and that was Tony Bennett. He was born August 3rd, 1926 in New York City. His real name was Anthony Dominic Benedetto. And he's singing here with Diana Krall. The song was written in 1959. Now, there are some unusual voices that I find I like a lot. And I think Leon Redbone is one of those. He was born August 26th of 1949 in Nicosia, Cyprus. And he died in a place we always liked. That was New Hope, Pennsylvania in 2019. And he plays guitar and vocals. He's had 16 albums. And one of the songs we're going to hear today is Gotta Shake That Thing. And he's on here with Scott Black, who composed the tune.
1: Let me hear that. Play it again. Sounds stop to me, better take it out.

After Leon Redbone, you heard, I get the blues when it rains. I get the blues because it's not raining. We need rain. And this is celebrating the birthday of Claude Thornhill. And he was born August 10th of 1909 in Terre Haute, Indiana. Did pass away in 1965. He's a band leader, composer, and pianist. And he was playing with his orchestra, which was organized in 1939. You're going to hear Larry Clinton now. He was born August 17th of 1909 in Brooklyn and died 1985 in Tucson. He's a trumpeter, trombone, clarinet. Mostly he's a band leader, I think. Sometimes he's a composer or arranger. He played lots of college proms at hotel ballrooms. His popular hit was the Dipsy Doodle. And he also likes to do swinging the classics. And here he's doing I Dreamt I Dwell in Marble Halls.

You just heard Rose of the Rio Grande. That was to celebrate the birthday of Bob Crosby, born August 25th of 1913 in Spokane, Washington. He did sing sometimes. He was mostly a band leader. He had the Bobcats. He played with the Delta Rhythm Boys. His brother played with just the Rhythm Boys. And that's about it. Our next song is Strapping the Strings. It's the Guys All-Star Shoe Band. You kind of remember that day, that name? If you listened to Prairie Home Companion, you probably did. And Andy Stein was on violin, saxophone, mandolin with that show. He also plays, you know, with his own groups. I have a whole album of Andy Stein music. So I hope you enjoy hearing Strapping the Strings.

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Over the years, I've made 4x6 cards of various musicians and composers and what who have birthdays different months. And I came across this George Cobb composer, August 31st. He was born in Mexico, New York, in 1886. And he did die December 25th, 1942, in Brookline, Massachusetts. And I'm reading down 200 pieces, ragtime, waltzes, and marches. Most famous work is the Russian Rag, based on Rachmaninoff's Prelude in C-sharp minor, Opus 3, number 2. So I went looking for that, and believe it or not, I found it. Done by Dan Levinson's Transatlantic Sextet, all saxophones on that group. We've heard Dan Levinson, probably most of his players there at various concerts, and it's a wonderful album, a great song. So I hope you enjoyed it. All right, sticking with some birthdays here, kind of interesting. Les and Larry Elgart. Sound like they were brothers, and they were. Les has a birthday. He was born August 3rd of 1917 in Connecticut and died in 1995. Trumpeter, band leader. He was the oldest of the two brothers. He played with Harry James. He played with Charlie Spivak. And the Bandstand Boogie, which is his theme song, was also Dick Clark's American Band theme song. So we're going to hear now the Continental. Do you remember ever seeing these old movies? 1934, Gay Divorce with Fred and Ginger. And let's see, it was the first Academy Award winning song.

You just heard the magnetic reg. Were you attached to the radio when you heard that? Well, that was done by Marcus Roberts. He's an interesting fellow, still going. Born the 7th of, on the 7th of August in 1963. He's a pianist, but he was blind since his youth, and he's assistant professor of jazz studies at Florida State University. I hope you enjoyed listening to him. You are listening to A Touch of the Classics with me, Jane, here on WETF, the jazz station in South Bend, Indiana. Well, most of you know that my pet is Cole Bix. Well, this is a song called My Pet. It was written by Yellen and Ager, and it is with Bix Beiderbecke and the Paul Whiteman Orchestra, recorded in 1928.

0: The Heartbeat Dixieland Jazz Band is from Connecticut, and we've seen a lot of jazz festivals, and they're going to do our spiritual for today. You'll recognize it's Just a Closer Walk with Thee, and then it's going to be followed by a song by Count Basie because it is his birthday. He was born on August 21st, 1904 in Red Bank, New Jersey, and that's why I know so much about him. Pianist and about Count Basie. And he's going to be doing Oh Lady Be Good, and that should end the hour. I look forward to being back next week with more great early jazz music. Bye-bye.
1: Well, it's a very appropriate to do this next number for you. You know why? Because the name of the tune is Just a Closer Walk with Thee. And what better place to do Just a Closer Walk with Thee than right here at First Church of Christ. And we're going to have Jimmy sing it for you. Jimmy, you take it in, and however you would like to do it, we'll just depend on you. Jimmy Mazzie and Just a Closer Walk with Thee.

That was Sherman Conner on that clarinet and Jimmy Mazzie on that vocal.

0: 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This is Jack Shellack, the gramophone DJ with WETF, the jazz station in South Bend, Indiana. 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